Megan said Clinger. It's a Friday night. Three nights ago, I got engaged to my now fiance, and he's cool as crap. We're going to get married summer of next year. I love that. Hey, Meg, congrats. This is Sleep Theory on 98 Rock.

0: So happy to hear from him tonight.
1: Clinger, this is Dick. You know what I want to hear? Bad Motor Scooter, buddy. 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Thank you.
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Well, how about John Bon Jovi? Several years ago, had vocal cord surgery. My man said he worked his ass off to get back, have the strength to sing those songs. And he said he is full speed ahead. They've got kind of a short 9 or 10 date tour coming up.

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1: 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We'll do that in a couple of minutes. 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

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It's a 5-second Friday. 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

swamp ass season in Tampa Bay, where your thighs stick together harder than a couple at a Nickelback concert. 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

In every partnership, there's a person that stacks the dishwasher like a Scandinavian architect, and a person that stacks the dishwasher like a Florida raccoon on meth. 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

Well, how about Twisted Sister out on the road this year? I, too, am excited about it. I am bummed for Dee Snider, who had to call it quits because of health reasons. Sebastian Bach taking over lead vocals, man.

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What is that secret recipe that Atreyu holds so close? Because they got it, man. What a great song. That's called All For You. Seven Dust will be heard, but not until after Beartooth. This is 98 New Rock. Got the

Well, I've sort of been sitting on this one for a hot second. How about music from Greta Van Fleet? And a song where I feel like everybody is like working their asses off, including their drummer. Check this out.

You know, Tim Montana's been on the gas for many, many years, and he will present to us in about a month, actually July 31st, his next offering, and that song is on the record. That's called Break Me Down.

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October, it was in Cleveland, September 2. Yeah, that's why he doesn't come in from 3011. So after I yelled and screamed and I told him why he wasn't coming in from 3011.

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What up? 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

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And you have to guess whether it's in Florida or not Florida. See why Florida is not always the butt of the joke. 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

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What is up? My name's Thor. With you only for a couple hours on this Saturday. That was Limp Bizkit. There's a missing giraffe in Texas. You want to get $5,000 to find it? I'll tell you what that's all about in a few minutes.

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It's Metallica, Screaming Suicide.

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A big-time movie star is saying, are you ready for a fourth installment of a movie that's probably over 30 years old? I'm not, but I'll tell you who it is in a few minutes. Here's Nirvana.

remember that level in Super Mario 3 where the sun is trying to kill you? 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

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Can you believe summer's here? My name's Thor, by the way. Motley Crue, Tesla, and Extreme. They're coming to town on August 15th. 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All at the Amp. 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
3: Score what you need for summer. Perfectly picked for you.

That was Linkin Park. My name is Thor, and my time, she is up. I'm going to get out of here. I'll be back next Saturday right at 6 a.m. Hope you have a great weekend. Talk to you soon.

0: FIFA. Philly's kind of the headquarters for the Northeast, isn't it?
1: Yes.
2: Yeah.
1: Yeah, Boston's got it going on there too, but Philly's going to have more of the more games there.
0: Philly is what do they got left? They've got I forgot, but they're playing to Philly at the Eagles Stadium, right?
1: Yes, Veterans Stadium or whatever they call it now.
0: Mm-hmm.
1: You wanting to make a trip up there?
0: Mm-hmm. Caraco and Corto Vidora, whatever that is. Croatia and Ghana.
3: Whatever that is.
0: And,
3: you know, whatever that is.
0: Where's Puerto Rico?
1: They're not in the World Cup.
0: Well, I guarantee if they were, they'd be playing Philly, dog, yeah. Because that is where you find you all imagine. The Puerto Ricans.
3: Sure, sure. Well, that in Florida.
0: There's more up there.
3: In Philly?
0: Yeah, just in Jersey, Philly, New York, yeah. That's Puerto Rican capital of the world. I wonder how they migrated from Key West to Philadelphia. But it was cold.
1: I don't know how the Germans get to Texas. I mean,
0: airplanes.
3: How did the Volkswagens get to Texas? You know Tonga is?
1: Oh, yeah.
3: You know where Tonga is?
0: It's like some little island in the middle of nowhere.
3: Middle of nowhere. Tiny. And they've come to Dallas-Fort Worth, a city called Euless, and they're just everywhere.
0: And they play football, and they're good at it.
3: They're really good at it.
0: Our Puerto Ricans are good at soccer, aren't they? Baseball. I know they're good at drinking and smoking and
1: baseball.
0: Cussing. Yeah.
1: I would say better at baseball than soccer.
4: They're more notable for their baseball.
1: Yeah.
0: Do you have a good Puerto Rican story?
1: No.
0: I've got one.
1: Okay. Oh, we know you have one.
3: Oh, no doubt.
1: Yeah,
4: I got a few, but I can't really share them here.
1: Yeah, there's a lot has to do with...
3: what?
1: Maybe theft.
0: Well, it's funny you mentioned that.
1: Yeah.
0: My Puerto Rican story ends in theft. It's an unfortunate tale. Norman. The Puerto Rican. He was a great mechanic. He could fix Highline cars, Bentleys, Lamborghinis. He had talent. But he watched too many mob movies. And when he moved to Texas from Philadelphia, he would get our vendors, give me the VIN people that worked on all of our cars. We put him in charge. I put a Puerto Rican guy in charge of dispatch and handling all the accounts on repairs. And he was shaking them down. He would go to the vendors. He would get them started,
3: yeah.
0: And they'd start making money, and then he would go give them the shakedown about the 10% VIG.
3: VIG.
0: Oh. The VIG.
3: The money comes back to me.
0: The money comes back to me.
3: It don't come back to me.
0: And we are such a big account. These vendors told me when I finally discovered this. And I had all the vendors at the headquarters one day and told them the whole story. I said, hey, Norman's gone. And when we're done here, if you had to pay him any money... bribery money.
3: Yeah.
0: Please meet me in my office. I'm not mad at you. I just want to know the truth.
3: I
0: just
3: want to know, yeah.
0: And the entire room was lined up outside my office.
4: Wait a minute.
3: Every single one of them.
0: This one guy told me a story how Norman went in there, got him started with some work, and they were small. And he said, I can load this whole place up. I can, you know, 10 times more work than what we're giving you. Go buy more lifts. Go hire more people. So they loaded it up. They made all this investment.
3: Yep.
0: And then he said, oh, by the way, 10% back to me. You got to wet my beak.
3: Hey, really?
0: Dude, so they were stuck.
3: Yeah, but how do you think you wouldn't get caught? That's the weird
0: part. I actually put a plant on him and had a new vendor record herself talking to him, and I've got it on tape with the shakedown.
3: Shakedown.
0: After, yeah. And that was when I finally...
3: You always get caught. Come on.
0: Because I felt it. You could smell it.
3: Yeah.
5: You have to understand how this works now. You work for Jan. If you work for Jan, you work for me. And I make a dual lot of work, but you got a lot of work. Because I'm the king of the gobbledygook worker. I make the king. John has make me the king. But you get the three jobs and you get a regular, the three jobs, then you pay for me the 10%. 10% they make you safe.
3: Slip it over.
5: Because this other, look these other.
3: Yeah.
5: These old people.
3: Yeah, the old people.
5: They want to kill you.
3: No.
5: They want to kill you for your job.
3: I don't think they want
5: to. I stop them. I protect you from them, so you pay me.
3: You're protecting me from getting killed.
5: And everyone will be happy.
3: How would this other belief so? I'm not happy.
5: How was you like a margarita? Do you like a margarita?
3: I do like margarita.
5: I make it how they do in Philadelphia with just a little bit of cocaine.
1: God, that's the kind of cadence that Norman had right there.
0: Do you have any of those drops handy?
1: Oh, man.
0: Because he was on the show.
4: Yeah, yeah, it's been a long time.
3: Many times.
5: You let somebody else babysit your account.
0: But I'm paying you to do that.
5: Well, right. That's what I'm trying to say. If he's not happy, I am a mechanic for one master. not for all of them.
2: Have you ever pumped a price with a vendor and taken a kickback? Ever had any gifts from a vendor? You're controlling hundreds of thousands of dollars of recon. Yep. And I know the car business, and I know people like to pay people off.
5: Yeah.
2: You're in a position to take payoffs. You know that, and I know that.
5: Yeah, but
2: this so why should I? How can you guarantee me that you are not doing that?
5: Because I got ethics.
0: And then he traveled to Iowa, I believe. My brother hired him after he robbed me.
6: What?
0: Yeah, I never told you this.
6: No.
0: Oh, yeah. What? So when I let my brother go, because he wasn't having success in the wholesale business, and he went to Iowa and started working a wholesale company with a different deal my brother did, and he brought Norman with him. Oh, my God. Isn't that typical? It's just so typical.
6: It's just
0: so typical. The guy robs me, my brother gives him a job.
3: I didn't know this.
6: What are brothers for, right?
3: I know, but you didn't tell us this.
0: Yeah. Well, I reminded
6: him. How long did that last?
0: Oh, a couple of years.
6: Really?
0: Yeah. Because Norm is good enough to get you pregnant and get you trusting.
3: Yeah.
0: Yeah.
3: He's very good at that.
0: I mean, I should have known something when I brought him to Texas and I had to pay his parole off for 2 years in advance and talk to the parole officer to get him down. He got caught stealing keys from an auction yard and selling them on eBay, like exotic keys.
6: Dude, oh, they're expensive. Those keys, trust me,
0: Norm knows all about it.
6: but he
0: was a reformed man.
3: Yeah.
0: Mm-hmm. But God, that guy was good. When he was good, he was so good.
3: Uh-huh.
0: I mean, he made us a lot more money than he stole.
3: I remember you caught him once and then let him come back. And you were the king of second chances. I mean, you really are.
0: What did I catch him doing?
3: You caught him stealing. We brought him on the radio. You dressed him down.
0: On the radio?
3: Yes. And then you let him go back to work with us.
0: Oh, I was trying to shame him into going straight.
3: Right. That's exactly what you were
0: doing. Did you find anything by any chance?
6: Yeah, I can't tell what they are. They're
0: just
6: long
0: play
6: form.
0: One.
6: I don't.
0: They're long form?
6: Yeah. So let me see.
0: We just want to hear the accent.
3: You called him in the studio on the air and said, here's what we got. And then next thing I know, he's back working for us.
0: That's right. Johnny Cash down from heaven. Good morning.
7: Hello, I'm Johnny Cash. John, this week's mail from jail entry reads, my name's Chad Findlay Davis. I've been locked up more than 21 years flat in a Texas maximum security prison. It was alleged I ran a multi-state criminal empire linked to a high-profile murder in Bryan College Station. You Google my name and find out about it. It's all there. Me and my younger brother, Trey, and our late father, Willie, were all arrested, convicted, and sentenced to penitentiary. Meanwhile, I have a few items I'd like to sell. 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My family just sold my custom coach. I'm sure I got the raw end of that deal, but what's done is done. For now, I still need to sell my 1969 Impala sedan. 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
0: Can't say tranny anymore.
7: I apologize.
6: Johnny, come on.
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6: Oh, damn. 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
7: 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So help me, please. 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Partner, if you got mail from jail, just send it on down the line to us here at P.O. Box 471-517. That is in Fort Worth, Texas. The zip code is 76147.
6: So how is John going to buy this vehicle and motorcycle from a guy that's in prison? How's that going to work out?
0: Somebody's got to have a power of attorney over the con.
6: How are you going to get
0: you're going to get that straightened out, Johnny Cash. 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
3: Fair enough.
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3: I totally understand, Johnny.
0: 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My name is John Clay Wolf. Bob O. JD.
3: Morning.
0: Mike Turley. Pre-K. He's a white black man with a brand new rap album. I mean, you think I'm kidding? Holla?
1: Holla.
0: Holla.
1: Holla right. Back.
0: When we come back, you can holla and tell us about your brand new CD. What's it called?
3: Electric Blue.
0: There you go. 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
0: You sure? You're in Florida.
30: Yeah, I'm pretty sure.
0: Pretty sure. I heard pretty. I need a sure.
30: Wow.
0: I want to buy it. I just don't want rust.
30: No, no, it's clean.
0: Okay. Does $5,000 buy it?
30: What's that?
0: Does $5,000 buy it?
30: 51?
0: 5,050. We'll split the difference.
30: Yeah, it does.
0: Okay. I'm going to have a, just do this then. Load it up into givemethevin.com right now, and they'll hop right on it. My guys will be right on. John, a 21 Toyota Tacoma, it says you paid $30,000 for it with 100,000 miles. What do you want me to do about it?
31: I just want you to let me know how I did.
0: You did
31: I'm
0: bad.
31: I'm a little sick about it.
0: I think
31: did bad?
0: Yeah, I think you did real bad. I think you did terrible. I think you should just bought a new one for 37.
31: Oh.
0: Oh. Peter, at 13 grand sport vet, rebuilt title, 50,000 miles. What you do in this one is take the regular price and cut it in half.
32: Half, huh?
0: Yeah, it's half. Rebuilt title, half. That's how I bid them, half. So if it's $20,000, I give 10. If it's $30,000, I give 15. Go to givemethevin.com, load it up. We'll get it. 67 Impala convertible, been sitting 35 years. Is your buddy still alive?
32: Yeah. Yeah, he's still alive, John.
0: Okay.
32: One of them deals where he's in a bind, needs to sell, called me. Numbers matching car. It's all original. Everything is there. But it's been sitting in a barn for 35 years. I mean, it needs some...
0: It needs some... Hot
32: gone.
0: It needs everything.
32: It's still there.
0: Yeah, sure.
32: Yeah.
0: Okay.
32: Yeah.
0: Hey, I'm going to have a guy named Hot Rod Kyle give you a call that handles these kind of cars for us. He's my go-to. And I just took a picture of your phone number and sent it to him, okay?
32: All right, bud.
0: My name is John Clay Wolf by Cars in the Air for America's Best Car Buyer. GiveMeTheVIN.com. Good morning, Philly. Good morning, Pitt. Good morning, D.C. Glad you're here with us.

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13: This is a man's world. Woman, you better put your inside voice on when you talk to me. Junior, go upstairs, wash your ass, get ready for bed. Mama, I'll be there in a minute. What a week. Welcome back to the John Clay Wolf Show. Trump, Iran, oil traders are panicking. Every guy at Bucky's thinks he's an expert on politics. Gas prices drop a few cents, and Americans are reacting like they hit the Powerball. Honey, fill up both tanks in the truck. We're back, baby. Mm-hmm. Inflation is still so bad. I saw a guy at the grocery store grabbed guacamole, and he looked at the price. He put it back. And I heard him whisper to himself, maybe next year. World Cup's underway, which means every American man who ignored soccer for the last 4 years is suddenly saying, shoot it. Nobody understands offsides, not the fans, not the announcers. Pretty sure half the players don't understand it either. I sure don't. And to be honest, half the men watching the World Cup aren't even watching the game. They're just saying, who are we rooting for again? Richard Rollins and I did a podcast this weekend. We were voting the hottest three women.
14: Of course.
13: What is the, of the FIFA games, which ones have the best women? Turley.
14: Okay, three. So top three. Sweden for sure. Colombia.
13: Yeah.
14: And then I would go, man, that's a tough one.
13: Then you're out. JD?
15: Norwegian?
13: Well, is Norway in?
14: Yeah, Norway or Netherlands. What are you thinking?
13: So what are yours? Your three.
15: I would say Norwegian.
13: It's Norway is the name of the country.
15: Or whatever. Norwegian women.
13: Okay.
14: I'm going to go, by the way,
13: don't
14: Brazil.
13: Be sexist.
14: Brazil three for me. Brazil.
15: Yeah, I'm sorry. I got to go Brazil and Mexico.
14: Mexico, really?
15: Yeah.
14: All right.
13: What about you, Bob?
16: England.
14: Mm. Oh, come on.
15: Stop it, Bob.
16: Israel.
14: All right. Here we go.
16: And Japan.
14: You know?
13: Pre-K, what are your top three best-looking women spotting that you think if you're going to go to a game, it would be?
14: For the World Cup. You say top three hotties?
13: No, the top three hottie countries.
14: Oh, that's a good question.
13: I know it is. That's why I ask it.
14: Number one, USA.
13: There we go. All right.
17: Is that it?
13: Yeah.
14: Number two, maybe like a Brazil or something. You know, yeah. You see some of those like football matches where they show the crowd in Brazil,
13: mm-hmm.
14: and you see some real dime mm-hmm. pieces in there.
13: I figured you'd say Guyana or something.
14: Why? Ivory Coast?
13: Yeah, he's a white black guy, and I figured he'd go for the African country.
14: Well, yeah, number three, I'm going to say Nigeria.
13: Okay.
14: Got to love it.
13: So tell me about your new album.
14: Electric Blue?
13: Yeah, you got that from me, and I'm flattered.
14: Yeah. You put me onto the, what is it, some like the old porn, soft porn?
13: Yeah, it's old European soft porn from the 80s called Electric Blue.
14: Yeah.
13: You, like if you had ViuTV and you had a de-scrambler, mm-hmm. you could catch it late night. Electric
14: You put blue. Me onto the theme song from there, and I was like, man, I love this theme song. And it was all about sex and drugs and cars and yeah. and all this. And so I was like, man. That's what I wanted this album to be about, man. So yeah, it's just
13: give us your heart, your emotional, your artist. So to tell us your inspiration, you're doing it, but little more. Like when you're really sitting down and creating your craft,
14: what inspires me?
13: Yeah, this album, what it means to you, your poetry.
14: Man, mostly I just wanted to, you know, get on that auto tune and start singing like Keith Sweat.
15: Damn.
14: So and Keith and Sweat. Talking about how these hoes be.
13: Yeah?
14: Hey. So,
13: and how do these hoes be?
14: Man, they be trifling. So.
13: Do you have any of his art that you could share with us, Charlie? What's the best hit? What's your fan favorite so far on this new LP?
14: Oh, man. You know, I'm getting a lot of good feedback. People say that they love something about every track. But, you know, the first track, which kind of sets the tone,
13: damn,
14: Bitch Please, is a real banger.
13: So Bitch Please might be the breakout hit?
14: Yeah. And it's, you know, not just about, you know, it's not anything crazy. It's just saying, you know, please, you can't see me. I'm the... You know, the alpha and omega here. I am the greatest rapper in the world.
13: Okay.
14: And, yeah, it's a lot of bangers. A lot of salacious slaps.
15: So what is 817 Cash Now about?
14: Oh, that's it's a flip on the old...

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0: Join.
1: Join.
0: That's it. That's all you got to do, because I would like to know what's going on.
1: I want
0: to
1: know, too.
0: Because I don't know. Do you know, JD?
1: I ain't got a clue.
0: None of us have a clue. We're going to find out.
2: I know, but I don't know.
0: I know.
2: The deal ain't done till it's done, and the deal ain't done.
1: Okay.
2: And we're running out of time.
0: Yeah.
2: Why, you know, I gave him a year warning. Why did it have to come down to the wire like
1: that? So we're for sure on next week.
2: We're on next week.
1: Okay, but that's the end of it.
2: It's the celebration show, and it's our last terrestrial broadcast, unless we get a signed deal across the finish line between now and next Saturday.
1: This is very Trumpish Iran deal, man.
0: No kidding. Where
1: everybody's kind of moving. All the parts are moving.
2: It's just dumb is what it is.
1: Oh.
2: Because I was definitely going to retire, and then they called me and offered me something. I'm like, well, they got me thinking. And then I'm like, well, if I'm going to stay, I want this and this, this.
1: Sure.
2: And like, well, we'll do that. I'm like, no, I need this, this, this. Sure. Like, well, we'll do this and this. I'm like, no, I need this, this, and this.
1: And this.
2: And then, so there's one part of the deal that's not done.
1: Okay. All right. Well, we'll know.
2: I'm going to guess we're going to get a deal done.
1: Oh, really?
2: Yeah. I mean, But
1: because I've already taken the 4th of July off, and I really wasn't planning on coming back. I was taking my headphones home today.
2: It's our 20th year anniversary show at Gas Monkey Live.
0: And you can see the F6 there, too.
2: Oh, yeah, I'm going to have the F6, Richard's car. And actually, I did sell him that car. He hadn't paid for it yet, but he will.
1: Oh.
2: My half of it. I mean, he said he bought it. We sent him a purchase order. It's a lot of money.
1: I bet.
2: But I was like, hey, I got to have this car. And I haven't driven it yet, so I'm going to drive it next Saturday.
0: Got it right before you sell it.
2: Right, got you before I sell it. Maybe he'll bring me a check. Check, please. We'll be right back.
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5: Yeah, something.

0: cooked fish in the microwave at the office about 5 years ago?
1: Oh, yeah. I'll never forget that day.
0: Were you there?
2: Yeah, but it's so weird because I have a story about that.
0: Well, it's so weird. I have a story about that, too.
2: Do you?
1: Oh, no.
2: Mine's good or better?
0: Mine is real life, real time, yesterday. Oh. I walk in.
2: Okay.
0: Noon. Okay. Walk into the studio here, downstairs. Because downstairs is living quarters, upstairs is studio.
2: Downstairs kitchen.
0: Homeboy is watching TV.
1: Who's homeboy?
0: Bob. And it is a... My eyes just start watering.
2: What?
0: Just... He was cooking fish.
1: And no!
0: And he just...
3: It's a can of tuna fish, John.
0: You know the guy that... The listener that sent us all that albacore tuna from
1: very his good tuna.
0: Fishing boat?
2: So yeah. Good, yeah.
0: Bobo decided to turn into Chef... Tell with it, and
2: no.
0: I mean,
2: in the microwave.
0: I don't know how to
3: cook
0: it, Bob.
2: Oh, what was it?
3: But, you make a pot of shells and cheese the traditional way.
2: Here we go.
3: You add the cheese.
2: All right.
3: Little red pepper flakes, garlic salt, tad bit of butter. Get your macaroni where it's done. Don't pour all the water out. You want kind of a wet palate.
2: Go in. Little water.
3: Okay. Drain the fish.
2: Yeah.
3: Drain the juice out of the can.
2: Drain it out. Yeah.
3: That's where the smell is.
2: Oh, sure.
3: Put the fish in the pot.
2: Yeah, the fish
3: shred it up good.
2: Right.
3: Did that Thursday night.
2: Okay.
3: So delicious. But I can't eat 3 pounds of it. So yesterday, when John popped in, I was having the leftovers. And they were just, I mean, it's...
0: How did you heat it?
3: Like anything. In a pan. A saucepan.
0: The reheat? Yesterday. Yeah. I know the first time you cooked it, you probably did it on the oven. But the second time...
3: No. I ate about half the pan. Mm-hmm. Put the pan in the refrigerator.
0: Okay.
3: Took it out yesterday, put it on the stove, and heated it.
0: Do you think it smelled that foul on Thursday also when you cooked it the first time?
3: Partner, you know I love you, but it didn't smell foul at all. I think you're just a bit of a wuss about some things, and I don't blame you for it.
1: Fish
3: and I forgive
1: smell.
3: You.
0: Well, did we
3: and make- I've already said 7 times now,
0: right.
3: Sorry, Hoss.
0: We opened up
3: and
0: the
3: door. And
0: because
3: I'm such a stand-up guy...
0: You got to count.
3: I actually lied to you. I said, gosh, I feel terrible about it, John. You know,
0: we opened up the door.
3: He's not describing the situation right. So John walks in, and his eyes got big, and he looked at me. Have you ever watched Gilligan's Island?
0: Sure.
3: You remember Mrs. Howell?
2: Yes.
3: When something traumatic happened, she figured,
0: Thurston!
2: Right.
3: It was just like that. Okay. I said, oh, my God, what happened?
2: What happened? Something bad.
3: Did somebody hit you, man? Like, what the heck? What's that smell? I said, oh, it's my mac and cheese, man. Delicious.
1: See, John is going back because of the flashback of the time when somebody in the office heated up fish in the microwave. He walked in. I'll never forget. We were sitting there, and he's like, who the hell is cooking fish? I did that? Yes. Yep. Oh, my. And everybody stopped on the floor. Just,
3: what kind of fish was that? We had like some tilapia fillets
1: something.
3: Or something.
1: Microwave.
3: You don't microwave.
1: No,
3: but I don't microwave anything, and you guys know that. I don't even have a microwave in my home, so I don't microwave anything.
0: Forget the
3: but
0: microwave.
3: Popcorn.
0: But we've made a new deal, right?
3: Well, you made a new deal.
0: Well, let's reinstate our deal because I'm serious.
3: You don't
0: about
3: need
0: this.
3: To. You've already got a deal.
0: Okay, good. We got a deal.
3: You've got a deal.
1: What's the deal?
2: Did anybody?
0: That Bobo's not going to cook fish here.
1: Okay.
3: Period. I'm going to eat macaroni when I feel like macaroni. If I have to do it late at night, I'll just do that. You can't tell a grown-ass man what to eat.
0: I'm not telling you not to eat macaroni. I just don't want to cook fish here because it stinks.
1: Outside? What about outside?
0: Do whatever you want outside.
1: Okay, but not inside.
3: It didn't smell like anything, man.
0: It smelled like ass, Bobo.
3: He opened all the doors. In 10 minutes, it was clean.
1: Yeah, but that whiff of smell when you walk in, then you start worrying about it getting
0: it's
1: in the walls.
0: Staining, right. Yeah, stain, yeah. The smell.
3: Well, if you're a girly man, you worry that way.
2: My story's from South Carolina, the police officer that walked into the break room, and his coworker, also a police officer, was cooking fish in the microwave. So what does he do? He pulls his service revolver.
1: Good.
2: Pointed it at the guy and said, never do that again. Obviously, that police officer no longer works for the South Carolina Police Department in Myrtle Beach. But you don't pull a gun on somebody. So, Bob, so it could have been worse. See, there you go.
0: There's a lot of guns right there.
2: A lot of guns. There's a whole chest.
1: Hey, you never know.
3: Maybe a couple more than you know about.
0: Ooh.
2: Here we go.
1: Oh, boy.
2: Here
1: we go. We get a duel over Trumpers tuna get fish.
2: Get a froggy.
1: God.
3: We're going to get gunny.
0: That's what I tell people. What do you want for lunch? Give me anything. Anything? Anything but fish.
1: You just don't like fish, or?
0: I mean, I'll eat it a couple times a year.
1: Really?
0: Yeah, it's just that smell.
3: You have an aversion.
1: You had it. There was a trauma with a female at one time, wasn't there?
0: No. I mean, I'm there has been, but that's not the fish problem.
3: What are you talking about?
2: Nothing. He's not talking about.
3: What's he talking about?
2: Anything.
1: Nothing. Boy, that stuff's bad, though. It's bad.
2: I mean, bad. The milk's gone bad. Johnny Murphy.
0: Okay. Obed in St. Pete, Florida. Obed.
4: Good morning.
1: Good morning.
4: Yeah, if you said it right.
0: Where does Obed reign from? That name. That's a new name to me.
4: Obed was the grandfather of David who killed Goliath.
0: Where are you from? Where's your family from? Where's that name from?
4: Well, from the Bible.
0: So you're from the Bible?
4: Yeah, the name is from the Bible.
0: Okay, but what's your nationality? What's your heritage? Where were your grandparents born?
4: I am 110% Puerto Rican.
0: Okay. 110%. Everybody, slow down.
4: We got 110 because in my blood, I got the Taino Indians.
0: Everybody, focus. We've got a real live Puerto Rican. Okay, tell us about it, Obed.
4: Yeah, you guys were talking about how Puerto Ricans got to the States, but in the early 1900s, there was an exodus of Puerto Ricans flying out there in the Pan Am Airlines that doesn't exist anymore to work in manufacturing companies over there. For temporary, but they start staying over there, and then they're just like ponies. They grew up in population.
0: So Puerto Ricans were imported on Pan Am Airlines.
4: Yeah.
0: To what city? Like Jersey? Is that how they got up there?
4: No, they got to New York first.
0: Okay.
4: And then from New York, they start spreading all over different manufacturing companies and. The study goes, now we are all over. There's over 8 million Puerto Ricans in the world, mm-hmm. and 3.5 Puerto Ricans in the island.
0: So, was your grandfather flown in on Pan Am by one trip?
4: No, my grandfather was a fisherman over there in Ponce, Puerto Rico.
0: And what do you do?
4: I just retired from the U.S. Army.
0: Good.
4: And I'm taking care of my wife. My wife with Alzheimer's, and that's what I'm doing.
0: All right. Did you start up in the Northeast and migrate? Did you snowboard down to Florida?
4: Yeah, exactly. They started spreading all over. That's how it went.
0: So did you hear my story about my Puerto Rican facilitator that was stealing from us?
4: Mechanic?
0: Yeah. Do you have any advice for me on how to handle that situation better next time?
4: We can talk about off the air.
0: No, this is an open show. We're on the air. We want our listeners. We're a family. It's okay.
4: One thing you can do with him, it is just I don't know. It's a little difficult because he's been too many years already working with you guys. He's.
0: Well, we got rid of him. But I was just saying, like next time, how do I be a little smarter and avoid this from happening? If I have a Puerto Rican that I put in power.
4: Well, I can curse, because there's some words I can tell him flat out, and he will stop automatically.
0: Okay.
4: That's why I said the phrase. But I got another issue. I got a 1984 Chevy El Camino for sale.
0: Of course.
1: Yes.
4: And guess what is that? It is in Puerto Rico.
0: There you go. Thank you, Obed. Y'all have a good one. 800-800-7234-800-800-RADIO.
1: He wanted to sell his El Camino in Puerto Rico.
0: He wasn't taking the bait. He wasn't going where I was trying. I was trying to get him to go into how to coach me into wrangling Puerto Rican mechanics.
3: Right.
0: Because it would have been funny as hell. Right. But I just couldn't get him to hook up.
1: No.
0: He was just thinking about that El Camino too much.
2: Oh, yeah, I got to get him to the El Camino.
0: What have you on the news, boss?
2: We have, actually, speaking of an American Airlines jet, going to Puerto Rico, believe it or not, from DFW Airport, delayed over an hour and a half. You ever locked your keys out of your car? Or maybe you locked yourself out of your house?
3: Yes.
2: Ever happened? Imagine if you're the pilot and you realize you locked the cockpit door and you're on the outside.
3: Oh.
2: This happened to American Airlines this week. Took them an hour and a half to get in. How did they get back in that door? Did they kick it in? Did they, somebody find the key? Nope. They had mechanics technicians climb through the cockpit window.
3: Oh.
2: And we have a photo. Do we have a photo of that?
0: Wait.
2: Yeah, there it is. Yeah.
0: Question. Just, are they on the ground in Puerto Rico?
2: No, they're on the ground at DFW Airport.
0: Okay.
2: On the way to Puerto Rico. Trying to get there anyway. And
0: I was wondering if you were going into a Puerto Rican mechanic on the airplane.
2: No, no. Anyway, they tried to, they, you can see the photo at jcwshow.com where our stream is, and there they are climbing through the cockpit window. How embarrassing. Jerry Seinfeld may have predicted the actual problem, though, with this cut number two.
5: Are there keys to the plane? Do they need keys? Maybe that's what those delays on the ground are sometimes. You're just sitting there at the gate. Maybe the pilot's just up there in the cockpit going, oh, I don't believe this. They tell you it's something mechanical because they don't want to come on the PA system. Ladies and gentlemen, we're going to be delayed here on the ground for a little while. I left the keys to the plane in my apartment. The technicians all running underneath the plane. You think they're servicing it, but they're actually looking for, like, the magnet hide key under the wing. Maybe he left it there somewhere.
1: What's crazy, too, is there was a bunch of English soccer fans that were around there chanting that he lost his keys, too. This is crazy.
2: Whose keys are these?
1: And then when they found out whose keys they were, what? They started chanting again. English just love chanting about anything.
2: They really do. How do they organize that? Everybody all of a sudden knows exactly what to say.
1: It's a college atmosphere. That's really what it is. Okay. And so Americans are starting to realize, okay, we just act like we're at a college football game. And
0: that's what's going on. You cannot answer.
1: Okay. Oh, damn.
0: Okay. Anybody in the room, name one U.S. World Cup team player.
2: Player?
0: Yeah.
2: Well, come on.
0: Nope. You?
3: Juan Despertado.
0: Right, me, nobody.
2: Nobody.
0: Pre-K. Do you know any World Cup? Oh, he's not behind. Yeah, he is. Pre-K. Yeah. Anyway, so when we win this whole thing, it's going to be so funny.
1: Okay, this is not going to happen, though.
0: When we win this whole thing.
2: Okay.
0: And everybody's like, I'm so proud. I'm so excited America. And everything. And they don't even know how to spell soccer. They don't know one person on
2: right.
0: the team.
2: Yeah.
0: That's true. I think we're going to do good.
1: Yeah, I agree. I think Sweet 16, maybe Elite 8. That's what I call it. They have different names. It's the Final 8, quarterfinal.
0: 8 years whatever. Ago, we went to Elite 8, didn't we?
1: Correct. 2002. That's the furthest.
0: Oh.
1: When they beat Mexico in the Sweet 16, which was an amazing game.
2: And where do these players come from?
0: Were they Puerto Rico.
1: Barely Americans.
2: Barely Americans.
1: Yes. Yeah, not a lot of them are... I mean, they've had a stint in America.
2: Okay. They've landed here.
1: Yes. Okay. Although there's... Freeman is a... His, you would know this, John.
0: What?
1: Antonio Freeman. Remember him? Wide receiver?
0: No.
1: NFL?
0: No.
1: His son...
0: Antonio Brown, I remember.
1: No. Okay. This is a little bit, maybe a little bit before you're really focused on the NFL.
0: Okay.
1: Yeah. His son is one of the better strikers on the team, and he scored a goal. There's starting to be some more, you know, famous types of players that their kids are actually starting to get into soccer, so... Because that's what it'll take.
0: Crab, good morning, Southern California. What's up?
6: Good morning, John. You guys are looking good this morning. I guess you wanted to celebrate Gay Pride Month for that shirt you're wearing because it hurts my guys, dude.
1: Boy.
0: Wow. Damn. Well, first of all, I don't think it's Gay Pride Month. Second of all, this is my Sugar Hill Gang shirt. The original rap artist. It's what drug me into the culture.
3: First and still the best.
0: 77 is my guess.
3: Yeah.
0: Yeah. And I was, you know, you see those stupid little ads on YouTube, on Facebook, and this t-shirt thing, and I saw the Sugar Hill Gang t-shirt, and I bought it, and Crab now is claiming that I'm a homosexual because I'm wearing a lollipop-looking shirt.
3: Well, Crab ought to know.
0: Ooh.

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1: I've been the wrong.
2: Tell you what, if it's Saturday morning, must be time for the John Clay Wolf Show. Here we are, it's your Uncle Bobbo in a different big chair, a taller.
3: You are taller.
2: Big chair.
4: But you look mighty nice.
2: My friend J.D. Ryan's right here on my right.
4: Good morning, Bob.
2: And we are fully staffed. The Colonel, Mike Turley's here with us.
5: What is up?
2: And DJ Pre-K's on location.
6: Holla back. I'm in the party, baby. Let's
2: wait for
6: go.
2: That, brother.
6: Pre-K's going to be in the chat room all day, reporting live. I'm watching y'all.
4: Oh, is he really?
6: Yes, and the archives, too. Yeah, yeah, for sure. We got some throwback clips that we going to get to. I mean, it's 20 years.
2: It's
6: we got to celebrate. It's a celebration.
4: It's a celebration. Very, very lovely.
2: Celebrate your times. Come on.
4: I got a question for you. You've been known to drink occasionally back in the old days. Did you ever meet a famous person when you were too drunk to meet him? Can you think of any story where you
2: yeah.
4: met a ton of people?
2: Probably.
4: What?
2: Probably a time or two. Sammy Kershaw was an up-and-coming singer when I was pretty young in radio, 91, 92.
4: No, she's beautiful.
2: Right?
4: Yep.
2: And I brought the stage. I opened the stage every Saturday night at a place called the Rusty Spur.
4: I remember it.
2: In Marlow, Oklahoma.
4: Yep.
2: And we got pretty good groups. And I met all those guys. And Sammy Kershaw was a cocky little man.
4: He really was, man.
2: He really was.
4: I met him too, and he kicked over a chair, and he's angry. He's just an angry little ball of anger fur.
2: Right.
4: Yeah.
2: And I wasn't just spit-firing or anything, but what happened, I took my friend Patty.
4: Yep.
2: And he brought his girlfriend. Okay?
4: Okay.
2: And his girlfriend wound up on the bus with the bass player and left town. Not to be seen for like 4 months.
4: Wow.
2: And he was mad about it. And I was explaining to Sammy, like, hey, you think you can get my friend's girlfriend out of that bus? No, man, it's just land where it lands, man. It is what it is, you know.
4: Gotcha. Well, the reason I ask is there's a funny story this week. Kelsey, Travis Kelsey, he talked about meeting Jimmy Buffett. Now that would just be on cool, right?
2: Right.
4: Unless you're too drunk to remember who you met. He mistook Jimmy Buffett for a different Buffett character.
2: Oh.
4: And back in the studio, if you guys could play cut number 13, that'd be great.
6: Actually, I'm going to play it right
4: now. Oh, you're doing it. Oh, I'm sorry.
7: The guy comes up and says, Buffett's here. He wants to meet you. I'm like, that's big money. I am way too hammered to say hello to this guy. I started talking finances. Shake his hand, and man, we have the best conversation I've ever had in my life. The man is literally smiling from ear to ear. I'm thinking I'm going to be rich here soon. He's going to buy me in the bondage investments. And he starts telling this story in high school when he picked up the guitar for the first time. And I was like, no way! Warren Buffett played the guitar?
4: Yeah.
7: And then got tapped on the shoulder because he had to go sing Margaritaville.
2: Wow, old Buffett.
4: You're bad being so drunk you don't even know which Buffett you're meeting.
2: Yeah.
4: Dear Lord, that's fun.
2: That's the kind of music for this time of year right here. We are in an interesting spot. This is...
4: Where are we?
2: The Gas Monkey Ice House.
4: Gas Monkey Ice House.
2: And we have several alternate names for doing it. What's our... It's our anniversary.
4: John always calls it the Ass Monkey Gas House.
2: Gas Ice, yeah.
4: Yes.
2: That's confusing.
4: For the big 20th anniversary party.
2: 20th anniversary of the John Clay Wolf Show. Big announcement's coming today.
4: It is. In just about an hour.
2: You know what it is?
4: I don't know what it is. Nobody will tell me anything.
2: Come on.
6: The only person who knows
4: is...
6: I think
4: I'm getting fired. Yeah. Nobody tells you anything.
2: You know what it is?
6: No, but John knows, and he's not here yet.
4: Well, he's not
6: here.
4: So
6: that's not a good sign.
4: No, we have a really good story as to why he's not here, by the way.
6: Oh, I'm sure there is.
4: Yes.
6: It's very Kirby enthusiasm type. But yeah, you know what else is going to be out here at the Ice House?
4: What you got?
6: The F6.
4: Oh, yes.
6: Yes.
4: Really?
6: I've been waiting.
4: I've never seen that.
6: I've seen it all over social media.
4: Yeah, but those AI cars, you never know if those are real.
6: To see it in person, that's going to be the fun part. So.
4: Do we get to drive it around?
6: Well, I don't know. You got to ask John about that.
4: Okay.
2: Yeah, we need to drive it, man.
6: Huh?
2: We need to drive it, man.
6: You think so?
2: Drive to Hurricane Harbor, man.
4: Last time I talked to him, John had
2: the copper tone on you.
4: Driven it.
2: I say.
6: Oh, that's right. John hasn't driven it yet either.
4: So I don't think
2: is that right?
6: Yeah.
2: That's not fair.
3: No, he needs to drive it.
2: What kind of deal is this?
3: You know what? There's actually folks out here right now. I'm surprised.
2: It's nice to see you guys.
3: Yes, thank you guys for
4: coming out.
3: Braving the earliness here.
4: Oh, there he is.
3: Hey, there he is.
4: Ladies and gentlemen.
2: Yo-ho. Yo-ho.
4: By the way, if you want to see all this going on, go to jcwshow.com. It's jcwshow.com. Right there on the front page, you'll be able to see the YouTube stream. You'll be able to talk to the guys in the chat room. They're all talking.
2: There's dogs barking.
4: There's in there. Crabs in there.
2: I'm way too low. Way too low. In my headphones. Good morning, everybody. Are we live?
4: Yes.
3: Yes, we are live.
2: Ticket. This is why I'm late.
3: Did you go to CVS? That looks like a CVS receipt.
2: Walmart, I'd like to return it. Bring me up just a little bit. Check. Yeah, that sucked.
4: You got stopped.
2: No, I got stopped. But I said,
4: let me guess.
2: I looked at the guy and said, do you ever listen to 92.5? No.
4: Oh, shit.
2: Do you ever listen to my show? African-American fellow, I could tell. I mean, K-104, sure.
4: Yeah.
2: 92.5, I didn't have him.
4: Maybe not.
2: But a lot of times, you know, I was hoping he'd be a radio listener. He was not. I said, hey, dude, we got a 20th show reunion today. I'm running late. I need to go right now. Please do me a favor. He said, hold on. He went right back to his motorcycle, pressed the ticket, printed it out, and handed it to me. It was the fastest ticket of all time.
4: Wow. There you go. Give him a shout-out on the air.
2: So that's nice. What kind of shout-out? Well, he's not going to hear it.
4: Right.
2: Because we're not on K-104.
3: Well, you know.
4: But you told him what channel it was going to be on.
2: Yeah. Well, I mean, he could have given me a warning.
4: Care.
2: He could have given me a warning.
4: Yeah.
2: What did he get you for?
4: So many.
2: 82 and a 75.
4: Oh.
3: That's not bad.
4: Really?
2: And I've had a legit story.
3: Yeah, he should have. It's the vehicle you're driving.
4: That's not even 10 over.
2: The vehicle I'm driving does not help.
4: No, it does not.
3: You want to tell everybody what you're driving?
2: It's just that red Suburban, but it's just very.
4: It stands out.
2: It stands out. Yeah. Like a sore penis.
3: What's that?
2: We have a big show announcement today at 9:06. We are going to unveil if we are staying or going and where we're going. And I can promise you it's not just some...
4: radio hype.
2: No.
4: Big time radio hype.
2: No, it's not just radio hype.
4: Radio people are so good at that game.
2: What game?
4: The game of telling people one thing and it being nothing. Like, did you hear what Jim said Friday afternoon? That's right.
2: Jim says Susie's a whore. No. And she's got chlamydia.
4: We can't even repeat what Jim said, but he'll be gone. Then he's gone the next week. Of course, Jim is on vacation. You know, so nobody... and then you get all the listeners. Bring Jim back! Bring Jim back! And then we heard you, listeners. Jim will be back Monday morning. Thank
2: when
4: you.
2: When y'all got canceled off Russ Martin...
4: Yeah.
2: You didn't have any goodbye party, did you?
4: No.
2: It was like by gunpoint.
4: I was getting the show ready on a Friday afternoon. They walked in at 1 o'clock when the head of the network, the head of the radio station, the head of CBS radio walked by my door. I went, we're done. We're done. There's no other reason for those guys to be walking down the hall right now. And we were.
2: Here's what I would tell you, listeners. 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
3: So, Bobo, you got to turn your computer off. There you go.
2: Yeah, Bob.
4: 20 years.
2: I'm not prepped, obviously. I'm speeding, and I was resting.
4: Right. We have other things we can talk about.
2: You landed just fine. Did I?
4: Yeah.
2: You did a great job. Yeah, I saw the F6 Ferrari getting pulling out of the trailer out of there. And then the fire chicken's supposed to be here. And I called my... just something hit me on the way. After the speeding ticket driving over here, I was like, just let's call in touch and make sure he's en route and everything's fine.
4: Yeah, right.
2: Forgot.
3: They forgot to do it?
2: The front spoiler had a chip on it, so they decided yesterday was a good day to take the front spoiler off and get it painted.
4: Oh, dear God.
2: So I said, is it painted? So I've got three of them on the phone, the body shop guy, the shop foreman. I'm like, what is the status of the car at this moment?
4: Right now.
2: Well, it's ready. How long will it take you to put it together? 15 minutes? Okay, well, then get up.
4: Do it.
2: Put it together, and we'll see you here in just a little bit. So mild of a speeding ticket, him getting arrested or pulled over or broke down or wrecked,
5: the fire chicken will be here this afternoon, finally publicly displayed as well.
8: Or no, about 2 hours.
2: You're having a day, man.
5: We're at Gas Monkey Ice House in Dallas, Texas. Yeah. Good morning, America. Glad you're tuned in. Now, I hear your music. Does that mean we're fixing to break?
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5: 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I'm going to hand this to IT Rob right now and let him hook it up. My name's John Clay Wolf. This is our final show right here the way this is going to be. And at 9:06 this morning, Central, we're going to make the announcement of where we're going and how. And the reason I'm waiting till then is because that's when a lot more affiliates come.

0: 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Remember the Jaguars on that video we did where we bought all those old Jaguars from that Arab dude named Abdullah?
1: Yes. Mm-hmm.
2: Those were cool.
0: And it was like we were a couple Israelis negotiating over a dime in the desert. Yes.
2: Yeah.
0: He wanted to sell me another one, and I... You know how good coaches match the pitcher to the batter?
1: Uh-huh.
0: So I was like, I don't want to do this again to myself.
1: You didn't do this.
0: You don't know what I did, do you?
1: I have a feeling. Go ahead.
0: So, I want to sell you Lexus. Da, da, da. I was like, yeah, I'm busy. I'm going to send you the name of my guy.
1: Uh-huh.
0: So I sent him Abdullah. Yes. I had Abdullah.
2: Oh, no.
0: Call Abdullah.
3: Oh, great.
1: How does that work?
3: Is there audio on
0: it
3: this?
0: Was like that Stern bit where they had two Chinese... deals
3: where
0: they called two Chinese restaurants and delivered takeout and stuck the phones together. I don't have a clip of it, damn it. But I can tell you that my Abdullah wrote back, my people embarrass me.
1: No.
0: He's like they just too. He said he's Palestinian. I don't know. He said seems like a nice guy though. But he was just like, what did he write back? Damn Arabs love to negotiate, especially with other Arabs. I hate our people. And that's from our Abdullah.
1: But that's smart of you. I've done that before too. I'm not kidding you. So
0: right. How do I hit this curveball? Let me find somebody that throws curveballs.
1: But I made this mistake. So we have an Asian guy who works at the office, Brian Lee. Really good buyer.
0: Is that the guy that died?
1: No. Okay. That was Michael
0: Jim
1: or something like that, yeah. Anyway, so customer comes in, Porsche, great car. He's Asian. I'm like, we're having real problems.
0: He's an Asian.
1: We're having problems getting this deal closed. Guy's English wasn't really great. I was like,
0: was he a too high?
1: Oh, yeah.
0: Okay.
1: And so,
0: in our case, too low, right?
1: Yeah. And so I'm like, all right, well,
3: I like the car, but it's too high.
1: Let me call Brian up and hey, Brian. He's a really cool guy.
0: Like, we need to bring you in as a pinch hitter.
1: Yes. I was like, the guy's...
0: I'll give you $50 to close down this too high, and you're a too high. Let's roll.
1: And so he goes, well, what's his name? And I read the name. He goes, oh, no, that's not... He's not the same Asian I am.
0: Oh.
1: I'm like, oh, there's different Asians. I didn't know this. Mm-hmm. So he was Vietnamese, and you can tell by the last name and stuff. He goes, but I'll still do it. I'll still handle it. And he did. He closed them out.
0: Yep.
1: So, yeah. But you got to be careful, because they're not everybody's
0: the same. You should have recorded it.
1: Oh,
0: it'd have been great.
1: Yeah, and the time is so.
0: I know.
1: Think about it.
0: There's so many things we should do. Florida news. Good morning, Florida. Let's rag on your state. That's what we're here for, is to make.
4: And now, from North America's own land down under, it's time for Sunshine State News with your certified lifeguard, J.D. Ryan.
2: Of Villages, you heard of Villages, kind of a swingers paradise.
4: Oh,
2: Florida
4: yeah.
2: man in the 70s started his own neighborhood Viagra co-op and is accused of selling thousands of dollars worth of Viagra to all his buddies, all his friends, almost everybody in the retirement community. Now he faces up to a year in federal prison, but he's very popular in the Villages. Cut number 8, Mike.
5: A 77-year-old man who lives in the Villages was arrested by the feds, accused of having thousands of dollars worth of illegal pills used to treat erectile dysfunction. As WestJew's Michelle Meredith reports, there is outrage in the Villages.
6: Needless to say, cancer has become somewhat of a folklore legend in the Villages.
7: It won't hold up in court.
8: Man's just trying to do a girl a favor.
9: You hope they don't release any names?
10: No, they don't know how to release any names. That's all private, you know.
6: Kinser is facing a charge that could lead to a year-long stint in federal prison, which leaves his legions of fans even more confused than why he was arrested in the first place.
0: Incredible. The fake Viagra tycoon.
2: He's made a lot of money.
0: Making money in the Villages.
2: You know, they steal a lot of things in Florida. They steal police cars. They steal ambulances. They've stole tow trucks before. But one thing you don't want to try to steal would be a helicopter. A Florida man, not a pilot, by the way, accused of trying to steal a medical helicopter. So this helicopter's on the ground. They're trying to load the passengers on board, and they're trying to load the patients on board. And this guy decides this is a good time to try to learn to fly a helicopter. 28-year-old Riley Furrer was driving near Tampa Friday, ran his pickup truck off the road into a tree. That's his first act. For his second act, he thought helicopter. That's what I should do. Cut number nine.
7: The Florida Highway Patrol says he tried to steal a medical helicopter that was actually waiting to transport patients after a rollover crash. First responders, they worked to put those two victims into the helicopter while this other guy that was involved in the crash actually tried to steal the chopper. He was identified as Riley Ferrer and then arrested and charged with resisting an officer and burglary.
2: He also asked...
0: What was the guy's name?
2: Ferrer. F-E-R-R-E-R.
0: That's his last name.
2: Riley is his first name.
0: I mean, just a white, just regular guy.
2: Just a crazy.
0: So is he a crazy old Vietnam helicopter pilot?
2: Well, I don't know if you think he's crazy or not, because he said the reason he crashed his truck, which is the first thing he did before he tried to steal the helicopter, was because he saw the Antichrist on the side of the road.
0: Well, that happens.
2: Yeah, I know. But that's especially.
0: But I have flown a helicopter assisted. I understand that. I mean, did this guy have helicopter skills?
2: No.
0: Okay, so he's supposed to kill everybody.
2: Yeah, kill everybody. All right. Exactly. Yeah. You might get away with stealing an ambulance, but you will not get away with stealing a helicopter.
0: No, you're just not going to get away. You're going to die.
2: You're going to die right there on the spot. You won't go far. They'll find you.
1: Well, people have done it with planes, too, right?
2: Yeah, people have done, yes, that is true, too.
0: Was that last week, like Juneteenth?
2: Yes.
0: I can't think of a good joke out of that.
2: That's probably a good thing, actually, now that I think about it.
1: I mean,
11: he knows the difference. He's a Texan. He's the accidental racist.
0: You know what the difference is between Juneteenth and St. Patty's Day?
2: What is the difference, John, between Juneteenth and St. Patty's Day?
0: Everybody on St. Patty's Day wants to be Irish.
2: Boom, ba boom, boom.
11: He's not a hater. He's a Texan. He's the accidental racist.
1: Ladies and gentlemen, he'll be here all day long. So bad.
2: Yeah, I'd give up on that comedy career. Yeah.
1: Is that you're going to be your stand-up routine?
0: I'm trying to get kicked off before we make our big announcement. Oh, no.
1: Well, that's coming up here in about, 5 minutes, so.
0: Oh, yeah, this next segment, 9:06, we're going to make our big announcement. We're here at Gas McKee Ice House, Dallas, Texas, live. Come on down. Grab some food. Grab some beer. The F6 is out there. The fire chicken is on its way. Cool. And bring your cars. Put them in the parking lot right here. There's a perfect place for a pop-up car show, lack of better term.
1: We'll buy a car, too.
0: Of course.
1: For sure.
0: We'll always buy a car.
1: Bring it out.
0: Bring your wife. Bring your kids. How much for the children? How much for the camels? How much for the women? How much for the children?
1: What?
0: AI. How's our AI thing working? Is it when I looked at it, it's doing better.
1: Yeah, it's getting better. There's times where it's just
2: off,
1: wacko.
2: Way off. But, yeah.
1: You know,
0: it's like Downsy.
1: Yeah. What did you say that?
2: Kind of, sort of. Because I put my name at the end of everything, J.D. Ryan, at Give Me the VIN, and it perceives that as a question. Hey, how about you give us your VIN? That's not a question. It's a statement. But little things like that. But AI, there's more AI fraud. We have time?
1: Yeah.
2: There's more AI fraud in the news. An AI bot, listen to this, AI bot stole more than $264,000 in taxpayer What a shock. Funded financial aid. Here's what they did. This is the AI bot doing this. Sending ghost students to the Baltimore City Community College. They basically made up fake accounts, fake students, and then they took the financial aid. And, of course, there's no students involved.
1: Oh,
2: here's some of the audio from cyber defense professor Brian Debring at cut number one.
12: So scammers steal real people's identities, and they create synthetic ones. So they use those to apply in online to primarily online community college classes, the kind with no in-person requirements. And you don't have to be a programmer. Identify the schools with online courses and then apply with some particular database of already stolen identities and continue that process until you're successful.
2: That's nutty.
0: Yeah, so AI is doing some crazy, crazy stuff.
2: I'm sure we've all seen the videos of just like, that didn't happen.
13: Those robots are going to kill us all.
0: I have seen some demos of AI customer service people.
1: Mm-hmm.
0: They're so good you don't know you're on them.
2: Really?
0: Yep. You don't know. And they actually tricked me. But like, which one's real? Couldn't tell. Throwing at curveballs.
2: Yeah.
0: Couldn't tell. Pretty cool.
1: I think there's a clip. Isn't there a clip of that, too, of somebody trying to talk to a bot? And how it goes haywire here?
2: Unless you're a human trying to keep a job.
1: Yeah.
2: Actually, we do. A guy with a video went viral on Instagram. What he did is he recorded a female AI agent interviewing him for a janitor job. Something simple, right? Clearly, he enjoys messing with the AI lady. Here's cut number two.
14: How would you adjust your cleaning plan to include environmental considerations?
15: I probably
14: such
15: wouldn't.
14: As water usage, being upfront is valuable. If the pay is limited, how would you prioritize your cleaning tasks to deliver the most impact?
15: I could find a child and pay them half of what I'm getting paid. They'd think they're making a bunch of money.
14: I'm sorry, but I can't help with that.
15: Help with what?
14: Sure thing. What's on your mind today?
15: What did the guy before me say? Was he any good?
14: Unethical and not suitable for a professional discussion. Not caring much for the environment and even suggested hiring a child at half pay so they could do little work themselves.
15: Yeah, that guy sounds like he sucks.
1: Why do they make them all sound sexy, though?
0: Have you ever noticed yet? Have you ever met a Mexican with a food allergy?
2: No.
1: Oh, boy, here we go, everybody.
2: Why? Where did this go? How did we go from AI to that?
0: I was just thinking.
2: Okay, we're doing that.
0: How much time we got left?
1: You got a minute.
2: We got 2 minutes left on the air forever.
0: They're just tougher people. They're just tougher.
2: Okay. Yeah, they are. Yeah.
1: Yeah.
0: That's right. That's straight up.
1: Yeah.
2: All right. Did you ever hear of peanut allergies when we were younger?
0: No.
2: No. You never heard of that. And gluten? What the hell is gluten?
0: But I've never met a Mexican. If you're a Mexican, with a peanut allergy.
2: Peanut allergy.
0: Call in and explain. Because
2: or gluten.
0: Or gluten. Because I just don't think. So I just think they barrel through things and they don't care about all that crap. They just get their job done, take care of their families, work hard, and don't want to listen to all the crap.
1: Okay, so you think certain races can't have certain allergies? Is that what you're saying?
0: No, I think certain races make up certain allergies.
1: Oh, well, yeah. I can guarantee white folk make up a lot of allergies. I guarantee
0: it. And I've also came up with a theory that run flat tires,
2: yeah.
0: You know what those are?
2: Yeah, of course.
0: Are made for the nines and the tens, the gals. That are scored like a 9 and a 10, the hot women.
2: They only get them?
0: They're the only ones that get them.
2: Why?
0: Because they don't have to change a tire because they're married rich.
2: Of course. They're married rich.
0: You got to think about all this stuff.
2: You think about
0: it. This is important. This is important. This is the stuff AI can't think about. Right. That's all we have left. We'll be right back. We're going to add a bunch of affiliates coming back. Bobo, this will be the rerun on L.A. too. 800-800-7234, 800-800. 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Come down to Gas Monkey Live if you're in, not live, Gas Monkey Ice House if you're in Dallas. We are over here celebrating our 20th year. We've got a crowd here. It's good to see you. Thanks for coming in.
2: Yeah. Yeah.
1: Start drinking.
0: Hour number one in the books, hour number two on deck. Be right back.

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7: 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It's the letter T, the number 2, the letter T.org. The letter T, the number 2, the letter T.org.
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16: British Columbia, Canada. How the hell do you know who I am? You're on the air. Oh, they hung up. I scared them off. Those Canadians, I cussed at them when I said hell. That scared them.
17: Oh, that's a bad word there,
16: Victor,
17: maybe.
16: My favorite drug mechanic Mexican in California. How are you, sir?
18: Hey, what's going on, man? I just wanted to give you guys a celebration for your 20th.
16: Thank you.
18: I just wanted to say, you know, it was 2023 when I first came on to this show, and you guys were messing with Bobo. I don't know if Bobo remembers. He showed up drunk. He was late to work. He had no shirt, and you guys were putting whipped cream all over his face. And
17: oh, yes.
18: When I stumbled on this,
16: that's
18: I was
16: needed.
18: Like, man.
16: You're hooked for life?
18: When I saw that, I was like, these are my people. And ever since, I haven't missed a Saturday, and thank you for all your service, my friend.
16: Thank you, sir. Sean, Florida, good morning. You're on the air.
19: Morning. How are you, sir?
16: Good.
19: I just want to congratulate you on your 20 years. You're very funny.
16: I'm funny. Turley, did you hear that?
17: You're very funny.
16: I'm not just funny. I'm very funny. Thank you, Sean Porter. Speech impediment Terrence. What's up?
20: Okay, that's a story about the wild iron fires. 40,000.
16: No. We're not doing this. This is not a speech impediment Terrence news break. Not right now. This is the lightning round. I thought you wanted to congratulate us on our 20 years and congratulate yourself for about five of being a...
20: No. Congratulations on your 20 years.
16: Thank you. George in Cyprus, what's up?
21: Hey, John. Question. On Give Me the VIN, that jingle, you know, so easy you can do it in your underwear. Who came up
22: with
21: that?
22: Sell us your car.
16: You can play it.
17: Okay.
22: Sell us your car. GiveMeTheVIN.com.
16: So first of all, I'd like to start out explaining that Bobo is a straight male.
17: Yes.
16: But he, every voice in that track, he took about 11 different cuts of that jingle and changed his octave. And he obviously put his man parts in a noose to get it up that high at one point. And he cut that track. It was my idea. And I can't tell you how many people have told me, like professionals, you need to redo that. It sounds hokey. It sounds wrong. And I'm like, I think that jingle actually made the company.
17: I mean, everybody knows it.
16: Everybody remembers it.
17: Kids sing it.
16: Right.
17: Seriously. That's how parents remember.
16: That's their... Bobo, that was, and I'd like to give you some credit.
17: Bobo.
16: I throw around compliments like manholes.
23: Sure.
16: And that was that worked out.
23: Do you know I really worked hard on that, and I hated it, and I thought I'll show him. I'm going to show John that you can't just make a jingle.
16: Right. Did you grab one girl from the office to sing a high pitched voice?
23: Yeah, Wendy Hill did a high octave. Yeah.
16: That's funny.
23: She's a singing gal.
16: All right. So we're going to get back to the where we're going next story. with the show.
1: I was going to ask you a quick question. So normally when you make a hit song, there's called residuals. You get paid for years and years and years. How much have you gotten paid so far?
16: Well, I wrote it, so I get the copy.
1: You get the copyright.
16: I get the publishing.
1: Right.
16: But Bobo has not been paid extra for making the audio that day.
23: We've got our own deal.
1: Okay.
2: I'm going to play it one more time just so you can think about the money you're missing out on.
1: You give me 10%.
3: I give you.
2: Think of all the money you could be making.
16: If he could do it for us, he could do it for you. Right. Bobo's Jingle Service. We'll be right back. My name is John Clay Wolf. Remember, Gordon Boswell Flowers. I forgot to plug those guys. Oh, yeah. They've been a 10-year sponsor around the corner or across the country. GordonBoswellFlowers.com. The best in the business. Be right back.

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14: Guess who just got bad today?
15: Sorry he's not at it. Good morning, Midland, Odessa. He's out there doing a car show. Some lowrider thing. He's getting his inner Hispanic on in Odessa. He actually brought his lowrider out there.
16: Okay.
17: Well, what's out here?
15: Right here, I've got the F6. His guys brought the F6. He and I share a child. We share custody of this car. I've got the title. So I'm the legal custodian at this point.
18: Okay.
15: But they did bring the child. So he's got it. His guys brought it out here. I really appreciate them bringing it out here. For you guys, come to Gas Monkey Ice House this morning. We're out by Nebraska Furniture Mart.
16: Mm-hmm.
15: And we've got the F6 sitting out front. And the fire chicken's going to be here in a minute. Because you guys, the longtime listeners, have heard all these stories about these cars that we built and painfully. And we brought them here today to share the pain with the public.
17: Was it both about 3 years?
15: Yeah. Yeah.
17: It's
15: actually
17: really, yeah.
15: It took about 3 years to do a resto. Okay, where were we? We were talking about, I have not told anybody the truth about the actual fact about where the show is. What is next for the show?
18: Yeah.
15: So go to jcwshow.com, click join so you can get on the mailing list. And I do see somebody in here on the thing saying that I'm going to drag this out for the next 3 hours.
18: Sure.
15: And then explain on the video that launches on YouTube at noon.
16: That's brilliant.
15: Now, that is a brilliant idea.
18: Yeah, great idea.
15: And if I would have thought about that, I probably would have done that.
19: We would have done it.
15: Because that's pretty damn smart. But I'm not as smart as you, and I appreciate the idea. Where were we? We were talking about the show and the backlog of it and how it happened. So I'm in a wheelchair. I'm listening to Stern. He's leaving broadcast. He's going
18: radio.
15: To XM.
18: Going to satellite.
15: They replaced him with David Lee Roth. I'm listening to that. It's the biggest train wreck of all time.
18: Awful.
15: They replaced him in the West Coast with Adam Carolla. I'm like, that's pretty, he's a pretty good replacement. There's a guy up in Cleveland named Shane French, Rover, and he's basically a Stern impersonator. Now, I'm sure he won't appreciate me saying that, but he's been doing that for a long time. And I'm like, and I'm listening to you guys, JD.
18: Yeah, Russ Martin Show.
15: Russ Martin Show.
18: Yep.
15: And then The Ticket. I was listening to The Ticket, and I was just trying to get my angle of how to do this.
18: Where do I fall?
15: So I started on the radio in Wichita Falls, Texas, masked as a car show, and immediately started getting out and comparing boob jobs to paint jobs, and the guys are looking at me like, because they paired me with a host.

Bleed It Out. It's Linkin Park and 98 Rock, Tampa Bay's rock station. Good morning, it's Crash. Thanks for allowing me to enter your ear hole on this Saturday. Got some of the highlights of the week. My favorite snippet of stand-up comedy. We call that the first laugh. We'll deliver that coming up here a few minutes away. Stone Temple Pilots right now on 98 Rock.

Yeah, you got a long-ass to-do list this weekend, but at least we're here to make it rock. Tampa Bay's rock station on the weekend, 98 Rock.

Best of You, Foo Fighters, and 98 Rock. And I don't know if you saw the video of the entire crowd in Liverpool at Anfield Stadium singing along to the first two songs of their set, but it is definitely legendary right there. Good morning. It's Crash. Latest from Shine down here. 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

right, it's that time again, people, where we award the Superstar of the Week for Florida or not Florida. Who will it be? 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

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Careful whipping it out near one of those ponds at the corner store. 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

low-key one of my favorite 90s songs that I always forget about. It's Space Hog. In the meantime, a 98 Rock. Good afternoon, your boy Crash. Rollin'. 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

0: Black Sabbath and 98 Rock and Big Rig 510 earlier this week had a winner of $2,500.
1: No way. Oh, my God. Oh, what a blessing.
0: Yeah, Lonnie in Tampa won as part of the 250K USA giveaway. They asked him, hey, what are you going to have for your backyard barbecue?
1: I'd say probably ribs. I like ribs. I like chicken.
0: Love myself some ribs. Why don't you hire a chef? I mean, you got $2,500 right there, right? So, yeah, first chance to win. First of four chances coming up on Monday, 8:10 a.m. on 98 Rock.
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So if you didn't realize it, in the morning we have on the leaderboard the worst ideas of 2026. And this week, I think it's one of the worst, but maybe not. I'll share it with you after Marilyn Manson here. Sweet Dreams on 98 Rocks.

it's falling away from me. It's falling away from me.

Got the Rays hosting the Diamondbacks, second game of the three-game series today. 6:10 first pitch on that, and coming up all next week at 9:30 for the crash test, we've got Rays Yankees tickets. Here's Cranberries for St. Pete on 98 Rocks.

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1: Amy Lee is everywhere right now. She's on that track with Poppy and Courtney LaPlante. It's The End of You on 98 Rock. And, well, Star Guy is coming back on Mondays. I have a lot to pick her brain on this week, especially after last week here. But, yeah, we'll check some birthdays. I'll let you know how you can get a free reading from the one and only Star Goddess coming up. Minutes away, STP first to 98 Rock.

0: Scott Weiland and the DeLeo brothers had a good thing going there, man, from their first album, Core. That is Stone Temple Pilots Plush and 98 Rock. Good afternoon. It's Crash. And some birthdays of note. Happy birthday if it's your birthday, by the way. If you have your birthday today, you share your birthday with two Walking Dead stars here. Chandler Riggs was Carl. Yeah, he's 27. 27, remember he was a kid? They should never killed him off, by the way. Alana Masterson was Tara on The Walking Dead. She's 38. You also share your birthday with Khloe Kardashian, which is 42 years old. Drake Bell's 40 years old. Courtney Ford, that's Nora Dark on DC's Legends of Tomorrow, 48 years old. J.J. Abrams is 60. And I think the best Spider-Man, Tobey Maguire, is 51 today. And your birthday and the birthday of anybody else involved in your very interesting question is All-Star Goddess needs to answer a question about your life. Just include that stuff. She'll be live in the studio after 7 a.m. Monday morning. And if you want to get in queue to get your question answered right now, just drop it on the TalkBack feature of the free iHeartRadio app.
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It's Offspring of 98 Rock, Tampa Bay's rock station. And I really love the texture of this new 3 Days Grace song. 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

You know the Gulf is hotter than Tampa, which is pretty impressive considering Tampa already feels like Satan's armpit.

Got a good group stage match. World Cup action at 5 o'clock today. England and Panama, 5 o'clock. Croatia and Ghana, by the way, at 5 o'clock as well. 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

0: get therapy?
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0: Dude, you f***ing annoy me.
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And if you're looking for a reason to pull for a World Cup team when the U.S. is not playing, I present to you the exports method. 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

0: The album was the real thing back in the day, and Faith No More teasing an epic comeback in 2027. Good afternoon. It's Crash, and I had my exports method as far as rooting for teams in the World Cup, because sometimes the World Cup's on there, and you're going, who do I root for on this? Well, I've been looking up the exports of the teams when I'm in doubt on who to root for. For example, World Cup action today, 5 o'clock, you got England versus Panama. Panama's main exports, shrimp, bananas, sugar, coffee, a lot of machinery and technology out of England. But I'm going to go ahead and call British rock an export as well, which just edges out shrimp for me. Go England.
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right, trying to figure out whether I'm going to watch some World Cup action or hit that little white ball around the golf course. Not sure exactly, but you guys have a great rest of your weekend. See you back on Monday with Star Goddess, leaving you with the latest from Breaking Benjamin. Here's something wicked on 98 Rock.

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Big Rig, and on the weekend, just enjoying a Saturday of hot and soupy. And 98 New Rock from the Pretty Reckless. When I Wake Up. If you are going to Charlotte to see them, well, you'll be seeing them open up for AC/DC. That is 2 weeks from tonight.

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Especially if you're on the app right now. Even easier. 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
0: 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I mean, come on, you might want to go suck back up to that. 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

0: I was really surprised earlier today when Ronnie Radke from Falling in Reverse posted photos of him and his daughter at home relaxing by the pool and the dog, his two kids, as he referred to them, his popular monster. It's 98 Rock.
1: Yeah. I wake up every morning with my head up in a daze. I'm not sure if I should say this, but I'll say it anyway. Everybody tries to

Scattered storms, if you get one of these. Yeah, they got a lot of heavy rain, a lot of lightning with them, too. Off and on through after sunset tonight. It's Fuel. It's 98 Rocks Your Weekend.

This would be number 26, number one hit for Shinedown. They just keep going. Yeah, top of the rock chart. We debuted the video at the album premiere party a couple of weeks ago over at the Seminole Hard Rock Hotel and Casino the night before they did their show here at the Bench. It's young again. Those of us that are Gen X in particular, this one really hits home. Maybe some of you older, on the older side of the millennials in the lyrics of it. 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

NHL draft is winding down. Seventh and final round. Put that in the books. And then later on this week, the Lightning have development camp out in Brandon where the rookies will show. Everybody's matched up into teams, and then they get after for a handful of days to see, evaluate where guys are, figure out who goes back to juniors, who goes back to college, who maybe gets a chance to go ECHL or AHL. It'll be a fun week this week to be watching the Bolts. Nirvana at 98 Rock.

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Theory just dropped a brand new single on Thursday, My Heart. 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

0: brand spanking new from 3 Days Grace. They've been asking you on their socials, what makes you not want to go home tonight? What's that one moment that happened in your life? We've all had that moment that you never wanted it to end. Those are some of the best feelings in the world right there. That's when you're living your best life.
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Saw Dan Donegan from Disturbed. He lives in Sarasota now, by the way. He got himself down below 200 pounds for the first time in a long time. He's like, you know, when you live on the road, your lifestyle of eating isn't healthy. Your schedule's all screwy, but he got discipline and he got it done. So props to you, Dan. And hey, welcome to the neighborhood, dude. Appreciate you. It's Disturbed now. It's Nottingham Rocks Your Weekend with a big rig. Are you ready?

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What was that movie? It's 98 Rock. What's up? It's Battle. 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
1: Talking about movies that were so bad, you are like, I'm out of here. Melvin, what was that movie for you, my friend?
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1: Okay.
2: Gone with the Wind. That is the most boring movie that I've ever seen in my life.
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1: Yeah. You know what? I understand. Back in college, I had to sit through and watch the whole thing for college credit. If I could have walked out, I would have. And I understand. If you want to be a part of the show and get in, what movie was so bad that you walked out on? Hit that talk back, Mike, while listening on the iHeartRadio app.

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stumbled across an interesting list of the best rock songs about summer. And one of the songs on the list, I'm like, that should not even be here. I'll tell you about it after the offspring. It's 98 Rock.

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1: Well, my friend, it is officially summer, and you know how we love our lists here on the show. Hey, what's going on? It's Battle. Stumbled across a list of the best rock songs about the summer. Now, they gave us a top 10, but I'm going to give you the top two. Coming in at number two. The Lovin' Spoonful, Summer in the City, is the number two best rock songs about summer, according to this list. And the number one song on the list is... Don Henley, The Boys of Summer, is the number one greatest rock song about summer, according to Ultimate Classic Rock. Now, let me ask you this. What do you think is the best rock song about summer? Hit that talk back, Mike, while listening on the iHeartRadio app today.
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